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1: 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Listen. I wish you could see yourself in the future. 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You're doing better. 'Cause everything he said he would do, God did. 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
3: 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After serving as an assistant prosecutor, federal court law clerk, and Kansas City's director of public safety, she made history in 2025 by becoming the first African-American elected as Jackson County prosecutor. Through her leadership, she has championed initiatives focused on public safety, accountability, and protecting victims of crime. Melissa Johnson, prosecutor, public servant, Kansas City history maker.
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Come on. That's what we're looking for. 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
1: 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He's on the way. 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
1: Thank you, thank you, thank you, Brother Alvin, and hello, Azusa. We have come this far by faith. Go back with me to the Woodlawn Park Church of God in Christ in San Diego, California, where we used to march in every Sunday morning singing this song. We've come this far by faith.

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0: in the choir, said baby. Yes, it is. Anybody still singing the choir? 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
1: Good morning, good morning, radio family. This is the day the Lord has made, and we shall rejoice and be glad in it. This is Prophetess Adrian Blackstock, the executive pastor with Glory Bible Fellowship International Church, where Jesus is Lord. Well, what a time that we are in. If you are connected in the spirit realm, you can feel that there's a war going on in the heavenly. Hallelujah to the Lamb of God. And so I want us to get prepared today. I'm going to see how the Lord releases me in this. Many times God just give me a title or what have you, and then just let the spirit of the Lord flow from there. So I want you, if you're going to share this video, amen. This is what the Father said to me, even from last Friday, and I declared it on Sunday. He said, witchcraft in the pews. I'm going to say that again. Witchcraft in the pews. Amen. And so those of you that are there, if you're going to share this video, let that be the title. Amen. But I want you to prepare yourself, because we have a lot of awesome things in the spirit that are getting ready to take place. That is the reason why I say there's a war in the heavenly, because we're getting ready to come up on a God Moedim, which is the Feast of Tabernacles, Sukkot. Amen. Coming up next month, the gathering. And so when those times are like that, is a very, where the angelic angels of God are functioning and working on our behalf, those that have an ear to hear what the Spirit of the Lord is doing. Amen. I said many times, people do not understand that the war is between God and Satan over the soul of man. Let me say it again. The war is between God and Satan over the soul of man. God has given us dominion power for us to be able to stand in these last evil days. And so this is where we need to grow up in the body of Christ. As the Father has stated to me, by the year of 2030, we need to be in a place of maturity. Amen. A place of maturity. So this is the purpose for the church, the ecclesia, is so that you can become a disciple in the name of Jesus. You'll learn the things of God. You'll learn how to stand. We are greater together than we are apart. Let me say it again. We are greater together than we are apart. It really grieves my spirit because we have many in the body of Christ do not understand spiritual warfare, do not understand the purpose of deliverance, do not understand that it is about the soul or a man, a woman, and that Satan is not powerful than God. And that is the reason why he used sin to entrap men and women, so that you have no power and no authority against him. I'm going to say that again. That is the reason why he torments you and wants to keep you in sin, so that you have no power or authority against him. Hallelujah to the Lamb of God. So we're having on Wednesday night, we're still in healing school. We're going to stay in that vein, maybe probably all the way to the end of the year. Amen. We've been enjoying hearing from the different teaching anointings of the believers of GBFIC. Amen. And Bishop and myself, hallelujah, dealing with healing school. That is the dinner bell. That is a part of your benefits pack. So we're doing that 7 p.m. on Wednesday nights. We have an interactive Bible study, amen, for all ages, amen. So from 3 years old up to 103, hallelujah to the Lamb of God. But we are excited for what's getting ready to come up on August the 30th. Listen, the anointing of God is so heavy in here that I can barely even keep my eyes open, amen. That is the weighty glory, hallelujah, in the Lamb of God. And so August the 30th, FIU service, amen. You'll see a flyer out there on Facebook. Go out there, and we're going to have our youth are going to be doing that service. Hallelujah to the Lamb of God. We're going to invite those of you that do not have a church home, or those of you at GBFIC, invite your cousins, invite Pookie and them and all of them to come on out. We're going to have Bishop wanting to have the bounce house for the children. So immediately after service, we're going to have the bounce house with refreshments and goodies, because that is the next generation. So I'm looking forward for that. I've been helping, working with Minister Justin, which is our youth pastor, putting that service together. So I'm looking at the lineup. We have praise dancers. We have those that are doing solos, the poems, the scriptures. So I'm excited that they get to use their gift for the Lord. Amen. And our youth choir is going to be presented. Amen. So I'm excited about that. They've been, listen, if you are a believer, GBFIC, or you are coming, this Wednesday will be, they'll be practicing so that they will be ready on Sunday morning. So we are excited about that. We can't wait for them to be 30 years old and then try to get them trained up in the things of God. We get them planted, hallelujah, and using their gifts for God. And see, and parents, this is the opportunity where you can see let your child use their gift and skills. So that will be at 10:30 a.m. Amen. 10:30 a.m. this Sunday to be there. And then we have our Grandparents Day and Super Sunday coming up on September the 13th. Then we have the Rosh Hashanah teaching and the Day of Atonement. All that is coming up on September the 18th. Listen, let me say this. Those of you who do not carry the anointing of the Jewishness of Jesus, you need to be here. I'm talking to you pastors as well, and you fivefold. Bishop, our Bishop Adam Gordon Blackstock, our rabbi, amen, is going to be teaching. Normally those teachings when he's doing that is on a Sunday or is on a Wednesday. And we know other pastors are in their pulpit. Amen. The anointing of God over Bishop is Zechariah 8 and 23. Hallelujah to the Lamb of God. You can't listen. You're not in that vein. That is what God, the mantle that God put on him, that God predestined him. And why? So that other individuals can be able to tap into that. That is one of the reasons why, outside of us walking and being faithful and believing wholeness and righteousness, is that we have a covenant with God because we are connected to a Jewish lineage. We know at Glory by Fellowship International Church that we have a covenant with God. I married into a covenant, but Bishop said I'm more Jewish than him. Why? Because I was the one that the Father spoke to and revealed this revelation of his Jewishness. And then the veils was like off of his eyes and what? He started walking in it. We didn't know that God was going to do all this. Hallelujah. God did it. Amen. But this is a way for you to be able to understand your connection so that when you utilize the name of Jesus, you're not utilizing the Santa Claus Jesus name. Hallelujah. I grew up in Miami, Florida, and the name Jesus, which means it's spelled the same way like Jesus, right? So sometimes we can desensitize a thing, but not when you know we're talking about the Holy One of Israel. Hallelujah. So get here on 9:18, 7 p.m. that night so you can be able to sit and learn. Hallelujah. Glean from the man of God. And then you can be able to take that back to your congregation or invite him in. Hallelujah. We don't need your people. Glory be to God, because some of the stuff that y'all allow to go on in y'all congregation, that would never happen at Glory Bound Fellowship International Church. Glory be to God. To come to this congregation, you have to have a desire in your heart that you want to live right in the name of Jesus. You want to talk right, act right. You want to walk in purity in the name of Jesus. You want to be delivered in the name of Jesus, not just talk about it. Glory be to God. Hallelujah. That's why we get individuals that move from different states or what have you. God speak to them. He says he'll draw them from the north, the south, the east, and the west, because those that want his glory, they will seek it out. They will find it. Hallelujah. I'm preaching real good. So get in the house. Go get the GBFIC app in the name of Jesus so that you can be able to see what is taking place in this Moedim that is coming up. And next month, we're crossing out of August into September. You're getting ready to come to on God's calendar, not the Gregorian calendar. This is where we are like 3 months behind God if you do not hear what this prophet of God is saying. We're getting ready to come up on the head of the year. You're getting ready to come up of a time which run the holy, the days of 10 days of Ah is coming up next month. The most holiest time in the world. Do you hear me, people of God? I'm not talking about just religion in the name of Jesus. I'm talking about you receiving from the throne of God, not this stuff that's in the second realm in the name of Jesus. That's where religiosity is at. That's where Jezebel and all that other stuff is at. That's where the witchcraft is taking place. That if you're not discerning in the spirit, or you don't desire holiness and righteousness, you'll think that you're speaking on behalf of God and you dealing around with demonic entities in the name of Jesus, with a spirit of deception and being seduced in the name of Jesus. I'm not telling you about, listen, yeah, you're not going to find too many women that done sat down with high priests and Satanists and walk through them through their deliverance. And in order for me to do that, they have to divulge some things to me. Things that will make your hair stand up on your head in the name of Jesus. That's why I don't get moved by all this stuff. I was saying it's a delusion. Bishop say it's an illusion. But I said, yeah, but they make people delusional in the name of Jesus. Glory be to God. So get the app. Those of you that are out there, 10th, and so be here. Look at my clock, 9:11. Go ahead and why don't you read Psalms 91 in the name of Jesus. If I really forget something, you guys text me in the name of Jesus, and I'll be able to say that on the back end. But I want to go to you at this time. There's a lot of things. I had visions, a lot of visions last over the midnight hour and even into this morning in the name of Jesus. And it still will not lift from me from when the time he said it to me last week and then I said it. That's what prophets do. We don't move. We say the same. What is God saying? We're going to keep saying the same thing. And it was still heavy upon me, right? A witchcraft in the pews, you know, that spirit of control. And even I posted on my thing when I woke up this morning, when the Lord spoke to me, I even posted it on my Facebook page. Let me just go over there and read that. Hallelujah. And it was, listen, Facebook was fighting with me a little bit. I had to pray in tongues to get it up there in the name of Jesus. And here's what the Father said. I put warning. Woke up from a nap. And the Lord said, witchcraft. Then he led me to this scripture. And here's what I added with that. Witchcraft in the pews, in your bloodline, in your homes, your workplace, get purified and delivered. And then the Lord led me to Isaiah 47:11-15. And this is what he spoke. He's speaking to the church, because many people come out of the world into the church and they don't get cleansed and purified. I cannot tell you how many stories of individuals that are functioning with witchcraft because it's in their bloodline, that are functioning because even some churches allow it in there. I've heard all kinds of stuff that people over the last 25 years of things that people have told me that people have done to them in churches. Listen, I'm a woman of God. I believe in the word of God. He says what? This is my compassion. This is the mercy. This is the warning that God is speaking to those of you in the universal church. You need to understand you cannot serve two gods in the name of Jesus. You can't try to serve the God of your grandmama, your great grandmama with their witchcraft and try to serve God too. Hallelujah to the Lamb of God. So you need to get cleansed. You need to get purified in the name of Jesus. You need to uproot all of that perversion, that perversion spirit, that poverty spirit in the name of Jesus Christ. And so what he says here, glory be to God. Oh, I'm going to take my time. I'll just take my time in the name of Jesus. This is what the Father is saying. Hallelujah. I don't understand. If God is speaking to us and giving us warning, that is for you to turn. Now, the only individuals that will have an issue with what I'm saying is that the demons within them have total control over them and they don't want them to turn. in the name of Jesus. But this is God. When God speaks to the watchman on the wall and he gives them something to say, it is for your blessing. Hallelujah. It's for your blessing. In the name of Jesus. And I say it like this. We don't demonize individuals for what they don't know. But when we're speaking it, now you held accountable to it. Now this word will fall upon you if you do not turn, if you do not get help for it in the name of Jesus. So many people see me out on a Wednesday or Sunday. They just see me out with power. But you don't see me when I'm about, when God told me on 6/11/2004, give me your degree for the kingdom of God. And I was obedient to that. I have a master's degree. I didn't go out. I was obedient to God, what God told me to do, not knowing that I was going to be a pastor, not knowing that the people of God was going to need that. Hallelujah. I cannot tell you how many individuals that come to me because I do biblical counseling. I don't sit on no couch with me and just get to talk. No, biblical counseling. Some of you are dealing with your mama and daddy demons, and you need to uproot them in the name of Jesus. What we just deal with, we look at the tree and we talk about what's on the tree. But no, what's in the roots of it in the name of Jesus? What is that you're fighting in the name of Jesus that you can visually see? If you go to my Cry Aloud ministry page, I have a checklist out there that gives you an idea of individuals who may need deliverance. And why you're still keep seeing the same, walking through the same cycle over and over and over again. Hallelujah. God wants you to be free. But for this bane, that's what is dealing with sickness and disease, whatever it is. But this is the main corporate in order for the Father to keep speaking this to me. And some of you, I come from Miami, Florida, so we knew that stuff, it was, when I came to the Midwest, because it's hidden, it's more dangerous. Miami, Florida, we got so many different populations there. We knew about the Santeria. We knew about the Haitian community. We knew about the Cuban community. We knew about all of that. So it took the power away from it because we knew who dealt with it and we just didn't deal with them. But here, when I moved here, I find out I had a case one time, a woman that was from New Orleans, had never been involved in witchcraft, came to move down here to Kansas City, got hooked up with some women and was doing and got entangled in witchcraft. So when she came to me, I say, and by this time she was in her, I was in my 30s. She had to be like in her 50s at that time. I said, how is that you lived in a place that has witchcraft at your fingertips and you can see it all day long, but you come over here and get entangled with witchcraft? That didn't make no sense to me. Hallelujah to the Lamb of God. I'm full of stories. Hallelujah. Glory to God. So listen, let's see here what the Father is saying. Remember, this is God's grace. This is God's mercy. He's not trying to condemn you. He wants you to turn. What the scripture is in Samuel say, rebellion is a form of witchcraft. Right? Maybe you had a rebellious bloodline. That's the reason why you need to deal with that. But the other part is also stubbornness in the name of Jesus. Somebody text me the exact scripture of 1 Samuel. Text it to me so I can read it out on the air because I'm going to stay over here in Isaiah 47:11. So somebody text me the witchcraft scripture. Amen. I want to just put it in the eye gate. Hallelujah. Rombo Sheba. I feel deliverance already taking place in the name of Jesus. I feel deliverance already taking place because a spirit of truth is being received in the name of Jesus. I feel some of you hearing me and saying, thank you, God. I knew I wasn't. I knew it was this. Disaster will come upon you, and none of your magic can stop it. Ruin will come on you suddenly. ruin you never dreamed of. Keep all your magic spells and charms. You have used them since you were young. Perhaps they will be of some help to you. Perhaps you can frighten your enemies. You are powerless in spite of the advice you get. Run into the soothsayers. Run to get your palm read in the name of Jesus. Some of y'all treating prophets and prophecies, you know, oh, you got a word for me? Cut that out in the name of Jesus. And you people with prophetic gifts, stop allowing people to treat you like a witch in the name of Jesus. The greatest prophecy a man or woman would get is in the word of God in the name of Jesus Christ. Stop it. In the name of Jesus. Right. All I need you to do is repent. That's all you need to do is say, Father, forgive me. I didn't know that. I'll stop doing that. In the name of Jesus. Hallelujah. I'm trying to help you. In the name of Jesus. You are powerless in spite of the vice you get. Let your astrologers, come forward and save you. Those people who study the stars, who map out the zones of the heavens and tell you from month to month what is going to happen to you. They will be like this. They will be like bits of straw, and a fire will burn them up. What this is, let me make it plain. If you don't get out of it, you're going to burn in hell. In the name of Jesus. So what did I say? You stop doing it. You don't need to. I see people on. You don't need astrology. Oh, this is here because I'm this, and I was born in this month. And you're waiting to read to see what it's saying. Stop that. That is, cut it out. Read your Bible. When you know better, you do better. In the name of Jesus. You open yourself up. So then that's just a little carrot. Oh, you know, it's nothing wrong with horoscope. You think the devil that's going to stay with the horoscope? Then he going to pull you in deeper. Next thing you know, you're full-blown Satanist in the name of Jesus. Just because your grandmama did it and your mama may have did it, you be the generation that says, I cut it out in the name of Jesus. Be a true Christian. Be a true follower of Jesus Christ in the name of Jesus Christ. Hallelujah. Some of my ancestors, they didn't know no better. Some they couldn't read the Bible like you can read the Bible. And y'all following all these individuals, talking about the ancestors and all of that. That's a bunch of fools. Those demons, those are devils. That's necromancy in the name of Jesus. And the reason why the judgment is going to fall so hard is because now you can just ask Siri. You can just ask Siri, what is such and such, and he'll tell you. So there's no excuse for any man or woman to be flowing in witchcraft. There's no excuse for you to have a spirit of control. I spoke about that on Sunday. People praying, you know, praying on people. For me, somebody praying for them. No, they P-R-E-Y. You trying to pray your will over on someone else in the name of Jesus. Glory be to God. Pray for your family. How about start there? In the name of Jesus. Get them saved and delivered. Hallelujah. Let your astrologers come forward and save you. Those people who study the stars, who map out the zones of the heavens and tell you from month to month what is going to happen to you. They will be like bits of straw and a fire will burn them up. They will not even be able to save themselves. The flames will be too hot for them. Not a cozy fire to warm themselves by. That is all the good they will do you. Those astrologers you're consulted all your life. Come on, God is speaking to you. You've been doing this all your life in the name of Jesus. They all will leave you and go their own way, and none will be left to save you. You've been giving your money to get your palm read. You've been calling these places. I'm telling you what the Father is saying to me. Stop it. Get delivered in the name of Jesus Christ. Yes, you don't have to wait till I'll do a deliverance on October the 31st. But on 10-10, I'm going to be teaching for those of you about deliverance. I'm going to be doing spiritual mapping. There'll be a a seminar that I would do on 10/10. More information will come out about that at 10 a.m. This is for people that want to learn. This is for people that hopefully your church wouldn't have an issue with you, because this is where the devils are sitting. Now, once again, when I start off the broadcast, what did I say? Witchcraft in the pews, in the name of Jesus. They're going to come in from the world. They done been entangled in all kind of stuff. You got children that's in all these Dungeons and Dragons and anime and all this. What do you think the people, they sitting in your church? In the name of Jesus. Hallelujah. I believe in suffer not a wish to live. Hallelujah to the Lamb of God. See, if you want to be delivered, hallelujah. You don't sit there and let witchcraft take place in your pews in the name of Jesus Christ. Glory be to God. You know how many times individuals come and they find out or sit with me, and I'm going through my spiritual checklist with them, and I ask them, then they tell me they was doing crystals. Or they tell me they had joined, did it wicked. We have to break that stuff. Yes, you come to Jesus Christ, but you got to break that stuff. So listen, get delivered. This is God's grace. You do not have to live with that. You don't need to be witchy poop, because you nosy and want to know what's going on in people's lives. Maybe next week I talk about this astral projection, these human spirits that people are doing. Glory be to God. Hallelujah to the Lamb of God. So just repent that rebellion is as witchcraft, hallelujah, and you cannot have it in the pews. This is what God is saying. Let's start. Judgment will begin at the house of God. And don't feel shameful if you're walking in it. Just get delivered. This is Dr. A, because there is no plan B. And I'm done speaking for now. Till next time, remember, Jesus is Lord.
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2: Good morning, all radio listeners. Today, we thank God for you. We really appreciate you tuning in for this segment. It is our prayer that God continue to bless and keep you both now and forevermore. We first want to announce that Mount Olive Missionary Baptist Church, 4000 Harrison Sunday School, 8:30, morning worship at 9:30, where there the pastor is Dr. Floyd Sullivan, and have an awesome time in the Lord. You can come early and be able to, fulfill your day. Also, Bethel Missionary Baptist Church of Jesus Christ, 4300 East 18th Street, where I, Pastor J.J. Woods Jr., is the pastor. And we also would like to invite you to be a part of a wonderful God experience through worship and praise. We have Bible study Wednesday at 6:30 in the Mount Olive Church, and a very meaningful study, and we invite you to be a part of that. We don't have any other announcements, and so we ask that you stay mindful and know that God requires of us not just to watch the church, but to be the church. There is so much to be done, and we are living in a time where time is winding up, and God's expectation of us is that we too would serve in this present age, our calling to fulfill. Today, I would like to look at 2 Peter chapter 3, verse 17 and 18. It reads like this: "You, therefore, beloved, since you know this beforehand, beware, lest you also fall from your own steadfastness, being led away with the error of the wicked. But grow in the grace and the knowledge of our Lord and Savior Jesus Christ. To him be the glory, both now and forever. Amen." This morning I want to use for a thought. God has put growth in his grace. Amen. God has put growth in his grace. Everybody wants to ensure that our children are growing from the day they enter into this world. Immediately we began to assess whether or not they are growing, whether or not they are maturing, whether or not they are embracing their balance and their structure, their intellect. Parentally, we are concerned with their physical behavior, their social behavior. However, we need to also be considerate of the spiritual behavior. Are we growing in the Lord? Often I share with the Bethel Church that you can't grow if you won't live the Bible you already know. So often we advance in the information, but we don't necessarily grow in the knowledge that we have. I have a smart watch, but my smart watch is only as smart as the user. And when the user does not utilize intellect, then the watch can be only as smart as the user. Spiritually, Peter says that use therefore, beloved, since you know this beforehand, beware lest you also fall from your own steadfastness, being led away with the error of the wicked. And he warns us that there is so much that we know that we refuse to do. Just because we know better doesn't always mean we do better. And Peter says that we need to be really careful, because the way of the world is so plain and so boldly exhibited, and there is more worldly examples available to our natural eye that unfortunately we can get caught up. Paul says, be not conformed to the world, but be transformed by the renewing of your mind. And if we are not renewing our mind, it's a good chance Satan has set us up to fall. How many of you know that Satan wants us to fall from our own steadfastness? And when we become stagnant in our growth, it makes it so much easier for the enemy to target our lives. And unfortunately, we don't even hardly make Satan work. He uses what he has been using most of our life to keep us from growing. And we have allowed the challenges of the world to keep us as is. Peter says, but grow in the grace and in the knowledge of the Son of God, Jesus Christ, our Lord, our Savior. And God has an expectation that every baptized believer will grow. This station tends to draw the attention of those who already know, who has already professed and confessed the Lord Jesus Christ as their Lord and Savior. However, it's not enough just to go and be in Sunday school, to be in morning worship. Attendance only counts for attendance. We can, by virtue of habit, attend and think that we ought to get credit for growing in the Lord. But just because we show up doesn't mean we actually participate. It doesn't mean that we are involved in the growth. And God, our Father, is looking at every one of his children with the expectation that we are now able to walk upright. Paul also says, walk worthy of the vocation wherewith ye are called. In essence, we've been in school, we've been trained, we've received knowledge and understanding, we've been assigned purpose, we've been given direction, and the Lord Jesus Christ leads us. But where he leads, we don't always follow. I'd like to encourage us today. Let this day be the first day of our brand new life. monitor and be intentional about our growth. We should be stronger than we was this time last year. We ought to be wiser than we were at this time last year. There should be a measure, because God has given every one of us a measure of faith. And every day we ought to measure up. You can tell by the end of our day whether or not Satan won the day or did God win the day. And when we lay our head on our pillow, we ought to have the desire. I know that God won the day in my life. He has worked in me, and I've worked for him. Again, God be the glory both now and forevermore. God love you. We love you. And we pray that you will be actively involved in God's work, not just church work, but the work of the church. Again, we invite you to be a part. If not Mount Olive, if not Bethel, go somewhere that you can be actively involved in God's work, kingdom building, that others may also be saved by God's grace. We love you and God loves you too. May you have a wonderful, blessed day. And we look forward to being able to share with you again on this time next week.
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0: I will bless the Lord at all time, and his praises shall continue to be in my mouth. 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We invite you to come and be with us every Sunday morning. 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At Faith Deliverance Service at 11:15. 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These services being brought to you by the Manhattan Cleaner. Yes, the Manhattan Cleaner, 5847 Swope Parkway. Brother Mike King is the operator. If your clothes are not becoming to you, you should take them to Mike King. Mike King will clean your clothes, and your clothes will be coming back to you brand new. 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
1: One body in Christ. One body. I'm going to talk to you this morning from the 12th chapter of Romans, beginning at the first verse. I beseech you, therefore, brethren, by the mercy of God, that you present your bodies as a living sacrifice, holy, acceptable unto God, which is your reasonable service. That's the least you can do, is present your body to Jesus Christ. He's the best thing that ever happened to me. And be not conformed to this world, but be ye transformed by the renewing of your mind, that you may prove that is good and acceptable, perfect will of God. For I said, though the grace be given unto me to every man that is among you, not to think of himself more highly than he ought to think, but to think soberly, as God has dwelt with every man, the measure of faith. Faith is the substance of things hoped for, the evidence of things not seen. For he that come to God must first believe, and believe that he is a rewarder to them that diligently seek him. For as you have many members in one body, all members have the same office. So we being members of one body in Christ, every member one to another, having them different according to the grace that is given to us. Whether it's prophecy, let us prophesy according to the proportion of faith. A minister, let us wait on our ministry. He that teaches, wait on your teaching. He that exalted, He given us, he that exalted on, that shows mercy to cheerfulness. Let us be without disposition a heart, that which is evil, to clever that which is good. Be kind affliction one for another with brotherly love, in honest, preferring one another. Let's try to lift up one another. Let's try to push them up. Push them up power. Praise the Lord. Don't try to hinder them, but try to help them. Be kind affliction one to another with brotherly love. Honor, preferring one another. Be sober in business. Rejoice in the hope. Rejoice in the hope. Tribulation. Distribute the necessity of the saints. Give them hospitality. Bless them which are in the city. Bless them when curse not. Rejoice with them, and rejoice with them that weep. Be the same mind one towards another. But consider man of low estate, be not wise in thy own countries. Recompense to no man for evil. Provide them with honesty in the sight of men. For if it is possible, as much as lies in you, live peaceable with all men. Dearly beloved, advance one another. Rather, giving peace unto the wrath of the writer. Therefore, if thy enemy hungry, feed him. If he thirst, give him drink. For if he shall have cause, be not overcome with evil, but overcome evil with good. Be kind and affectionate to one another. Love one another. Love them. Love them with the love of God. Let the Lord bless them. Lift one another up. Push one another forward. Encourage one another. Give them an encouraging word. Pray for them. That's what God wants us to do. God is a good God, and we love him because he first loved me. The night is far spent. The day is at hand. Let us therefore cast off the work of darkness. Let us put on the armor of light. Let us walk honestly as in the day, not as rousing drunkenness in chamber, not in strife, not in envy, but to put ye on the Lord Jesus Christ and make no provision for the flesh to fulfill it thereof. Be kind one to another. Love one another. Show them love. Show them joy. Show them peace. Show them happiness. Be kind one to another. God is a good God, and we love him because he first loved me. He's the best thing ever happened to me. God is can do anything but fail. For the failure is not in God, but the failure is all in me. Him that is weak in the faith, receive ye, but not doubt. For one believeth that he may eat all things. Another who is weak, eat herbs. Let not him eat spice with the eating. Let not him eat, but judge him. Who are they that judge one another? To the master standeth all things, yet he shall hold up, for God is able to bless him. God is able to do anything with fear, for the failure is not in God, but the failure is all in us. Be kind one to another. Love one another. Show them love. Show them kindness. Show them happiness. Be kind one to another. We then are strong ought to bear the infirmities of the weak, not as men pleases. Let every one of us please his own neighbor for the good of edification. For even Christ pleased not himself, but as it is written, he's the best thing can ever happen to you. He loved you. He cares about you. Wherefore, receive one another as Christ has also received us. Glory unto God. Now I say, Jesus Christ was ministered unto the truth of God, to confirm the promise made unto the Father, that the Father might glorify God in his mercy. Jesus is the best thing can ever happen to you. He loves you, and he cares about you. He cares about you. For God so loved the world that he gave his only begotten Son, that whosoever believeth in him should not perish, but have everlasting life. And everlasting life is free. It's free to them that ask him. Jesus wants to save you. Jesus wants to deliver you. Jesus wants to set you free. Jesus is the best thing can ever happen to you. If you love him, keep his command. If you love him, keep his command. He loves you. He cares about you. He died that you might be set free. He loves you. He cares about you. That if I should be ministered unto Jesus Christ, to the Gentiles, ministered the gospel of God, that ye offer up to the Gentiles might be acceptable, being sanctified by the Holy Ghost. I have therefore made glory through Jesus Christ, that these things which are pertaining to God. He's all right. Someone said, what you know about Jesus? Jesus is all right. He's the best thing can ever happen to you. He loves you, and he cares about you. He died that you might be set free. Want to bless you. Want to be with you. Amen. Want to be with you. God is a good God. But I said then, has God cast away his people? God forbid. For I also am an Israelite of the seed of Abraham, of the tribe of Benjamin. God has not cast away his people which forsaken, but will not. The scripture said, how make it intercession to God according to his will. Lord, they have killed thy prophet. Thou have dug down thy altar. I am left alone, and now they seek my life. So be encouraged and keep looking up. Jesus is the best thing can happen to you. Meet me on this Sunday morning at the Faith Delivered Church. Meet me. God loves you, and God cares about you. And this is your radio pastor saying, come go with us, and we will do you good.
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1: Good morning, family. This is Attorney Stacy Shaw, and welcome to another episode of Faith Justice Victory. We are super excited to be here every single Tuesday at 11:30 right here on Gospel 1590. Make sure you tell your church members and your friends about the program, because this is an opportunity for them to learn valuable things, answers to questions that I get literally every day when people are talking with us in the office, when I do consultations, or if I'm just at Walmart and somebody happens to pull me to the side. And so it's every single Tuesday at 11:30. And today we're going to be talking about legal issues surrounding your driver's license. Okay. It doesn't matter how many times I've done this, how many times I've done this show, I get this question every single week, at least 10 times. So we're going to go over basic license issues and how you can address them. So the first thing, I will be in line waiting to pay a client's ticket, their fines after they get their fines amended. And I will hear someone say, you know what? I'm wanting to get my license back. I'm going to pay off all my tickets. Okay, so rule number one, if you are in the state of Missouri, if you have a moving violation, and you can always ask the judge, is this a moving violation? You can ask the prosecutor, is this a moving violation? Because if it is a moving violation and you pay it without hiring an attorney first, you are probably going to get points on your license. And why is that important? Because in the state of Missouri, you can only accumulate so many points before your license is suspended or revoked. Okay, so if you have 8 points at one time, that's 2 no insurance tickets. They're 4 points apiece. Suspension. Okay, so if you get 12 points, that's 2 insurance tickets, 2 speeding tickets. If you get 12 points at one time, that's a 1-year revocation on your license. Okay, so it is catastrophic sometimes, especially if you have to go to work and you have to use your car to get to work, you have to drive. Those could be catastrophic consequences. And so that type of suspension or revocation is called a points-based suspension, okay? And how you reinstate from that is that there's going to be a waiting period, okay? So you're suspended for no less than a month, okay? So it's a month and then it goes up from there. So say that you have that revocation for 12 months, okay? That's a 12-month revocation. And once you serve out the time of your points-based suspension or revocation, then you have to pay for SR-22 insurance. Okay, SR-22 insurance is generally going to be 2 years. And so I tell people, even if you don't want to pay an attorney, if you are going to have enough points to suspend you for points, it may be worth it. It may cost less to have an attorney than to pay that SR-22 insurance for 2 years. Okay, so not only that, you have to have SR-22 insurance, and then you also have to pay the reinstatement fee, which is usually $45. And so depending on what type of suspensions you have layered on top of that points-based suspension, then it's going to determine how much your reinstatement fees are. So when we're talking about points-based suspensions, one of the most common questions that I get from people is, well, I still need to go to work. Can I get a limited driving privilege? Okay, so the limited driving privilege, there are going to be several exceptions to whether you can get it. You cannot have any temporary suspensions. And a temporary or infinite suspension is one that it is going to remain in place until you resolve it. Okay, so a good example of an infinite suspension is a failure to appear suspension. And back before Ferguson, the Ferguson riots and the Black Lives Matter movement that started in Ferguson outside of St. Louis, there was a huge issue with people getting all of these tickets, okay? So there were ticket mill courts All right, so they would write a bunch of tickets, and then people, because they could not afford it, they would get their license suspended, and then they would have to continue to drive to go to work, or doctor's appointments, or to take their kids to school, and then they would get driving while suspended, and they would just like rack up. And a lot of people don't realize after three convictions of driving while suspended are revoked, the state can file felony charges against you. And it's heartbreaking. I didn't even believe it. The first time that I heard about it, when I started practicing in Kansas City, I didn't believe it. I told a client, there's no way that this is a felony, and you must be mistaken. I looked it up, and they have felony driving while revoked. So I could not believe it. And that comes from, if you have three convictions for a driving while revoked, especially in some of these more rural counties, they're going to file that felony. Okay, so you need to be very, very careful. So an infinite suspension is when you have like a failure to appear. Okay, that is going to be on your record forever. Okay, forever. I have had to look up cases from like 10, 15 years ago for clients because they were suspending their license. And in Kansas City, it's actually the only jurisdiction that I've seen do this. If you'd fail to appear for court, they'll give you one suspension. Okay. Then say you get the case closed, but you don't turn in your but you don't pay the fines. So not only will that first suspension not be resolved, then they will give you another suspension. Okay. And so then now you've got two failure to appear suspensions. One because you didn't go to court. And then two, when you did close the case, you didn't pay your fines because it is a failure to appear or pay. And so Kansas City's going to put both of those on there. All right. I don't know if they, I've not seen them do that recently, but I have seen people in the past have those double suspensions. So in, especially if you have an old case, you really need to contact an attorney to help you sort through what's going on before you start paying. Because if you pay without an attorney, if you pay a moving violation, that is going to put points on your license. Once points go on your license, then you are starting that march towards suspension. All right. So there's a complicated formula that I never remember with how those points fall off. They fall off all the way at 3 years. But it's first it starts off with either a third or a half, and then it's reduced by either a third or a half, and then on the third year it just falls off altogether. And so doing the calculation is kind of hard, but if you want to find out how many points that you have on your license, you can always call the Department of Revenue. So, and that's something you can Google. You don't even have to wait for me to say the number because I Google it every single time. So you can call the Department of Revenue. They can give you the number of points on your license, and they can walk you through some of those older suspensions. So we went over the points-based suspension. Now we're talking through the infinite suspensions, and those are things that are going to remain on your license until you resolve them. The number one thing is these failure to appear suspensions. Okay. And so what you would have to do for a failure to appear suspension is that you would have to resolve the case. I would suggest getting an attorney because you don't want to resolve the failure to appear suspension and then get your license suspended all over again. That seems like wild. That's crazy work. Okay. So you want to make sure if you are, if your license is already suspended, make your best move your next move. Okay. So, and also make your next move your best move. Both of them, they work both ways. So what you're going to do is make sure, get an attorney, get those tickets amended, and make sure you pay the fines. Now, this is where it gets interesting because some courts will send in the compliance letter for you. So they'll say, okay, well, we want you to be reinstated. We're going to send in the compliance letter for you. And they don't even issue the compliance letter for you if you pay it. Okay, so they won't give it to you unless you ask. There are other people, and so that means that all of that work is taken off of your plate. You just have to pay your reinstatement fee, usually $22, and then it's done. Now, if you're in a court that says, we don't send those off, which I think Riverside is one of the courts that does not send them to the Department of Revenue directly. Then what you're going to have to do is you are going to have to take the letter and either you can email it, which I always recommend. You can email it to the Department of Revenue. You can fax it to the Department of Revenue. It used to be that you could go in person, but not every DMV actually accepts them anymore. But

city, and then it automatically reinstates right there. Okay, so that's an infinite one. One of the most heartbreaking ones and expensive ones to deal with is the accident related ones. And so I've gone over this a few times, and when you are letting people drive your car, never let them drive your car if it does not have insurance. Do not let people drive your car if you do not have insurance. Because if you allow someone to drive your car, it's not insured, and they get into a wreck, your license is going to get suspended. Okay. So not only does the first person that got into the car wreck, their license is going to be suspended because they were in a wreck where they did not have insurance, but now you have your license is going to be suspended because it's not only the driver, but also the owner of the car that will get their license suspended if the car is not insured. All right. And so to prevent that, if you don't have insurance, sit it down. Okay. Do not let people drive your car. And if you're borrowing someone's car, ask for the insurance. Okay. A lot of folks are afraid to ask, and I know like they're doing you a favor, but do not be afraid to ask for the proof of insurance. Okay. And when they give you the insurance card, make sure you take a picture of it because if you do get pulled over, you want to be able to show proof that that car is insured because you may not be able to get in touch with the person later. Okay. So you want to make sure that you are getting that information before you drive the car. And don't feel no kind of way if you call and check if it's valid. Okay. Might want to wait until you get into the car so you don't insult them. But if you're driving someone else's car, you need to make sure that that insurance is in place because if you get a mandatory suspension, meaning that you now have to have insurance and you are required to carry SR22 insurance for 2 years after you get into a wreck and you don't have insurance. Now, the next thing is if you have the next thing is if you have a situation where you are where you're in a wreck, okay, and then the people say, okay, you don't have insurance, we're reporting you for not having insurance, and then the next step on top of that, we're going to report you to the DMV and then we're going to take you to court. Okay, then you get a judgment against you. So if you get served with papers, you need to contact a lawyer. Okay, even if you decide, hey, I don't want a lawyer, I'm not going to go through with hiring a lawyer, you want to make sure that you at least contact a lawyer to say, okay, what am I supposed to do? All right, so I have people call me all the time and say, hey, I've got this legal issue. What should I do? And I give them the options. I always suggest that you have an attorney, either me or someone else. And they say, you know what? No, I don't want to pay for a lawyer. I said, okay. No problem, you can represent yourself. Here's what you're going to need to know. All right, so you're going to need to know 1, 2, 3, 4, 5. You need these documents, 1, 2, 3, 4, 5. And then you need to be prepared to move forward if it does go to trial. And here's what you're going to have to at least start looking up and being prepared for. And so, not every client that calls me ends up with a client even calling a lawyer. Maybe they don't need a lawyer for that particular issue, but at least they know what they should do next. Okay, so if you have this judgment suspension, this is horrible because you will have that judgment suspension on your license until you resolve the issue. Okay, so it's really important for you to one, make sure that if you do get a judgment or if you are getting served with civil papers, that you follow up with them because a lot of people get judgment suspensions and they are defaults. That means that they didn't show up to court. Then the other party can just say whatever the damages are. As long as they have reasonable proof, then they can say, well, my car damages are this much, my medical expenses are this much, my pain and suffering is this much, and then there is no one there to defend you. Okay? And so it's really important when you have a situation that you are having a judgment suspension that you take that really seriously because the only way for that to be released is for you to get a payment plan
that is filed with the Department of

0: revenue from the other party. Okay. And so, and then if you ever don't follow up with that payment plan, you ever miss a payment, then they can file notice with the state that you have not been keeping up with your payment plan, and then your license gets suspended again. And so I've represented clients with driving while suspended that have these judgment suspensions and have accident suspensions, and sometimes they're like over $10,000. Okay, so they are very expensive, and it's hard when you're already trying to make ends meet. Now, in order to get your license back, you have to have you have to get your this judgment suspension off of you. Okay, and so how to do that is, one, you get a payment plan, and that's going to be filed with the Department of Revenue. Make sure you get a copy of your payment arrangement that you have with the other insurance company or with their lawyer, because you're going to want to make sure that you understand what the terms of the agreement are. And if they don't file it, then you have something, then you have a copy of it, and you have all of your receipts to make sure to give to the Department of Revenue to get your license reinstated. Okay, so one type of suspension that people are dealing with lately is DWIs. They've been cracking down on DWIs lately. Okay, so make sure you get an Uber, because that is a real thing. When you are having a DWI suspension, there's two different classes of those. So the first one is if you have a DUI suspension. Okay, and so it's an alcohol suspension, which means that you usually had a breath result, you blew over the limit, and you are being suspended for a certain amount of time. The first time it's going to be 30 days, and it's a hard walk, and then after that you can have a limited driving privilege. After more and more DWIs, that suspension gets longer and longer. Okay, now if you get two DWIs within 5 years, then your license is going to be revoked for 5 years. Okay, that's a really big deal. So make sure that you know where you are in the process, because sometimes people will come to me and they may not have understood that if they got a second DWI in 5 years, that they would have to sit down for 5 years. Okay, and so then how to deal with a 5 or 10 year denial. So if you get your license suspended, so you get two DWIs in 5 years, then you'll have a 5 year revocation. If you have after your third DWI, then you could have a 10 year revocation. All right. And so 10 years is a long time to go without a license. And you could qualify for a limited driving privilege. But in order to have a limited driving privilege, you will have to have an ignition interlock installed in your car, and you'll have to pay well, you don't have to pay a lawyer, but you in order to get a limited driving privilege, you'll have to file a petition, you'll have to go to court, and you'll have to have a trial on it. Okay, so if you feel comfortable going through that process yourself, you can definitely do that. All right, so and you'll have to have the ignition interlock and the SR22 insurance. That's super important. And so the next thing, if you have a regular suspension, how you're going to reinstate from that is you're going to need a SATOP class. So if you have a DWI, then you know, if you have an alcohol suspension for a DWI, you know you're going to have to take a SATOP. It is not waivable. It is not waivable. All right. And so even though they start at $375, they are what? Non-waivable. All right. So you cannot waive a SATOP class. And if you have had more than one DWI, you may be required to get an ignition interlock. That is also not waivable. And so when you have these requirements from the Department of Revenue, they are not waivable. They are not waivable. That means that you cannot hire a lawyer and get out of it. All right, and I've asked the director of the Department of Revenue, because so many people were asking me, is there a waiver that I can get for an ignition interlock? No. Is there a waiver for a SATOP class? No. They're going to require that in order for you to have your license back. Now, one thing that has come across my desk, interestingly, is that people say, well, you know what? I'm traveling. I don't need a license. I'm a sovereign citizen. And I know people are going to feel a way about that. And I'm not getting into whether sovereign citizen is a thing or not a thing. That is not this program. Okay. That is not this program. But what I will say is that the state law requires you in the state of Missouri, if you are traveling on a road that is not on your private property, that you need to have a driver's license and you have to have your insurance. That's a requirement. I don't make the rules. I'm not a legislator, okay? I'm just telling y'all what the law already says. And so you want to make sure that if you are having a DWI, especially a DWI type of suspension, that you contact a lawyer and see what the requirements are going to be for your particular case. Now, what's interesting about these cases is that these suspensions can actually be stacked up. And so sometimes people can, oh, well, you know what? Hold on just a minute before I go on to the next thing. And if you are listening on the radio, I am also streaming this live on Facebook, and you are actually able to ask me questions on Facebook that I'm going to answer. And so since I have just a few minutes, I'm going to go over a question that I got online. What can you do if your license has been suspended by child support? Excellent question. You can file a payment arrangement with the Department of Family Support. So you would just call Family Support Division, FSD, and then arrange for a payment plan for your child support. As long as you are staying current on that payment plan, they are going to stay, and that means pause that suspension on your license. And then once you get beneath the threshold for license suspension, then it's taken off. All right. And so one thing that people do, so, and I have done family law for a long time, is that if you get a waiver of support that is due from or arrearage support that is due from your other child's parent, so the parent that is entitled to receive the support, that would also remove that suspension. And so as long as you are under the threshold for suspension of your license, then it would take care of itself, or if you get on a payment arrangement, either one. All right, so the last thing that I wanted to go over, and we just have a few minutes, it always goes so quick. The last thing I wanted to go over is how these things stack. Okay, so you could, everything that I talked about today, I've had people that have all of them at one time on their license at the same time. They have a DWI suspension, they have failure to appear suspensions, they have point suspensions, they have all kinds of stuff going on. They were in a wreck. Okay. And so when you have multiple suspensions, you want to understand where you are in the process of getting it reinstated. Because when you have an infinite suspension, you know that you can't get a limited driving privilege until you do the infinite suspension first. So until you get the failure to appear done first, okay? And so then you're going to want to look at, where do I have court? Okay, where am I having these suspensions out of? And depending on which court you're in, prosecutors have different policies across courts. Okay, so every different court is going to be handled differently. And so some prosecutors are willing to give you an amendment or resolve a case if it's just their case that is outstanding. Other times, judges in other jurisdictions, they will release your compliance letter early to allow you to get reinstated, to get your license back, to close out those cases. So it just depends on what the situation is, what type of case it is, and which court you're in with how you're going to deal with that first. The second thing that you're going to look at is, okay, well, I know I've got these points-based suspensions. How long is that points-based suspension? Is it a year? Is it only 30 days? Is it more than that? Is it 60 days? How long? So depending on what the length of that points-based suspension, it may be easier and quicker just for you to wait it out. Okay, so it says, okay, well, you know what? By the time I get approved for a limited driving privilege, I only have 2 weeks left. You should probably wait that out because it would take at least 2 weeks for that to get processed. You can try to get something earlier, but if it's something where it's really close to your reinstatement time, going to court, getting a limited driving privilege, that may not be in your best interest. And so that's why I said your lawyer is your strategist. Your lawyer is going to help you decide what is going to be required for you to move to the next step. Okay, so now, okay, we've got 2 minutes left. If you've got questions about this, you can always give me a call at 816-359-1877. 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And if you're one of my friends, you would have gotten the notification that I'm going live today on Facebook, and I'll be answering questions even after we get off air. 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And so I'm so excited today. It's Tuesday. Remember, just a church announcement, I am an associate minister at Morgan Street Missionary Baptist Church. And on Wednesdays, I have Wednesday Refresh. And so we're going to be having a quick Bible study from 12 to 12:30 on the Morgan Street Baptist Church Facebook page. So make sure to hop on over there and catch a good word. And then also, I will be preaching this coming up Sunday at Morgan Street Missionary Baptist Church. So if you are out in the rural area, please come by and visit us. And I always have to give a shout out to my home church, Mount Pleasant Missionary Baptist Church. If you're looking for a great church home, hey, we'd love to have you and we'd love to say hello. So in the last 30 seconds, I just want to bless God for each and every one of you all that is both online and listening out on the radio. If we are at the end of our hour, and so you can always come back on Facebook, watch the rerun, or just jump on if you've got questions, because I'm going to be answering them until for the next 10 or so minutes. 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And so I just bless every single one of you under the sound of my voice, and I thank God for you, and I pray for a hedge of protection against everything that you are doing that is in the will of God. And I am so grateful, and until you hear from me next time, walk in God's blessings.
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1: Thank you, God, for giving us our identity in you. 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
1: Listen, Eden is kingdom. An Eden mindset is a kingdom mindset. Let me hear ya.

And as always, welcome to the Focus for Life group broadcast. This is your host, the Reverend S. Willis Walker. And yes, again, Lady T is here. All right, Lady T. And we thank God for you. We come over this fine station each and every bring you God's solutions for today's issues. This is the Tuesday edition of the Focus for Life group radio. And we are thankful for you. You and even you. I want to thank God for this past Sunday. We had a marvelous time. And I was able to go to one of the members' houses. We had lunch together on Sunday after church. He's been in the hospital. He had a surgery. And I surprised him and went out to his house. He's like 30 miles from here. And he didn't expect me to be there, but I came there. And it just brought tears to his eyes to think that I would drive. I live 50 miles, probably 47 miles south of Kansas City, but he lives north of Kansas City up in Lansing area. And I went and visited with him and just carry an encouraging word to him. And it was great when we got a chance to feast, that we ordered some food. And, you know, it brought just to see the joy that came to his face. And I got another member I'm getting ready to do that too. I ain't told her yet, but I'm gonna come and at a moment's notice she's gonna look up at the door. That's what I like doing. I like being a blessing to other people and inspiring other people to do what's right. And so I want to thank God for you. Tonight we'll be back at the church at 7 o'clock, 5743 Prospect. And we're having Tuesday night service, and we trust and pray if you and I doing that, come by and learn the word with us. We have prayers going forth, and we'll do some inspirational message from the word, and then we'll be on our way out the door. And I want to thank God for all you. You know, it's a blessing. I want to take the time out to give honor to those of you that listen every week. I know sometime, you know, this summer has been a really busy summer because we moved into this building and then we ran into some issues and was able to get it fixed and get it together, and my travel schedule. So sometimes I'm not able to tape like I need to. And I want to thank God for people like Reverend Carl Spencer and Reverend David Knox and Apostle Danielle Mitchell, who fill in for me from time to time, and different ones who listen to me, Deacon Wesley and Dr. Muldrew, and just different ones, Reverend Linson Nelson, Reverend John Sidney Jones, the Reverend over at Mount Calvary, Anita's brother, I can't think of his name. Oh God, Anita Bean's brother, Reverend Powell, just different ones. I see you in the streets, I see you in the marketplace, I see you in the stores or whatever, and you come to me and say, hey, I listen to you every week. I want to thank God. I don't take it lightly, but sometimes, you know, the demand of people wanting you to speak or whatever, sometimes it interfering. I'm running my business and I'm running my real estate. It's like I got a lot going right now. I want to also thank God for the new owner of Lawrence A. Jones Funeral Home, Mike Jones, and his family, Reverend Dwayne Harvey and Reverend Andre Rucker and Reverend Daniel Childs. God bless all of you. The Reverend C.J. Gooden, that great theologian, one of the pastor two locations. God bless you, sir. Bishop Sandra McFadden Weaver. Just different ones who listen to me every week. Thank you for your support. Thank you for your financial support. And also thank you for listening and tuning in every week. Take a time out of your schedule to listen to old me. I don't forget you. I might not always say nothing to you. I may not always call you, but you on my mind from time to time. Bishop Jefferson, God bless you, sir. I met you for the first time last Friday at the Urban Summit. Thank you, sir, for listening to me. And Mother Charlotte Lane,
Oh, and always in Topeka, Missy, Sister Missy, Ebenezer, and Reverend Michael Williams. I don't forget you guys. I really don't. If I didn't call your name, charge to my head, not to my heart. Time will let me do that. But if you feel stuck in the marketplace, I've been there. I know how it feels. I had a job one time that I hated going to. And the Lord was trying to teach me about, you know, business. I didn't understand it. And I mean, I used to have to really psych myself up to go into that job because it was so corporate. And I like, Lord, how long, Lord, you know, I don't want to do this. I hate going to this. That's where a lot of people are in the marketplace on their jobs. I want you to understand that the job is only for a season. You have to determine whether I'm going to be an employee or whether I'm going to be a business owner. I want you to get through the week. I want you to be inspired, but I also want you to be informed, because inspiration can go away, but when you're informed, it can bring about a change. And staying inspired or keeping a work week, you know, can be tiresome. It can be you feel unmotivated, you can't impact professionals, you know, and sometimes it's not even work related. Sometimes it's, you know, your family issues or whatever. But I came up with some tips that might help you out. Well, matter of fact, I know they help you out, because this is the stuff I did before I was at a radio station and I got fired because I worked without a contract, and I did not know that the Lord, he put me in the transportation business, and I didn't understand why. But there's several businesses in the Bible, but one of them is transportation, the other one is real estate, agriculture, and a funeral home. Those are industries that never go out of business, because somebody's always going to need a ride. Somebody's always going to need a place to stay. Somebody's always going to need food to eat. And somebody's always going to be dying. We all came here to die one day. But I want you to, the Lord's trying to move some people from one area of the work industry to another, but he can't move you because you're not ready and not prepared. And so I came up with these things, and get a pen and paper and write it down right quick. And there's actually six of them I got, and I want to tell you about them right quick. The first thing is, you need to cut yourself some slack. You know, while stress can sometimes create energy boost, sometimes it can be increased anxiety, uncertainty. Routines are normally offered. They comfort us when we hit a spot in our life that's hard to deal with. And so you got to have a lack of some slack. You know, I had something happen last week. That happened to me while I was out in the field, and I said, "Oh well, we all got mistakes, you know." So cut yourself slack. The second thing is, create a motivation mission. Sometimes things can happen, and I have to motivate myself. It helps sometimes when I ask myself, what is my current workload and what is my mission of my company? What is the mission of the Focus for Life group? And I serve the clients. You know, I look for ways to impact the community, impact people that I come across contact with. There was a young man I gave a ride to last week,
And I just knew getting in the car that he was not, he was going on a job interview, and his mom was paying for it. And to look at him, you know, you had to just see what I was talking about. I just like, Lord, this is not going to work. I mean, this is a wasted trip. Well, when he got ready to get out the car, what I said to him, I said, give me your hand, Doc. He gave me his hand, and I took his hand, and I had a word of prayer with him. And he was amazed to look at me and say, you know, this man is actually praying for me. Yeah, I'm praying for you because I want to see you succeed. And the most compelling answers are these questions. What fuels the mission for getting the work done? You know, I'm working to pay my son's college. I'm working to do this, whatever. What fuels the mission that keeps you going to that job you're sitting on right now listening to me? Then thirdly, you want to plan and prioritize each day. There's some things that are not important that can be wait and go to the next day or the back burner. And in motivation, the reason why we want to get a job done is willpower, the mental fortitude to overcome obstacles. But the most important thing we must learn to prioritize by planning. When you come to my meetings, people will tell you about me. You come with a tablet. You come with a tablet, electronic or whatever, your phone, whatever. And you come with a pen and paper and an open mind. And you gotta, you know, and some things are just not prioritized. I used to be a pastor that you can call me 24 hours a day, 7 days a week. Now it's different. When you call now, office hours. And after hours, we have a, what you call an on staff member. They take shifts and answer the phone. You know, if somebody needs help right away, then they'll call me. I don't need to know the gates open to the church. I don't need to know that the alarm is not on the building, at the building. I mean, those are things that other people take care of, which gives me more room to prioritize and plan and do ministry. You got to plan and prioritize. Some things are just not important right then. And if you want to accomplish something, you got to put things in order. And each morning, each night before I go to bed, in my book, I write down a list of accomplishments that I want to accomplish by the end of the day the next day. And I start out. And last night, I got to go by the cleaners to get my shirts. Unfortunately, they don't deliver where I am. So I got to go get them over there in Mission, Kansas. I got to also do something else. You know, these are important. And when I write down, you know, I require invoices when I'm paying bills. Don't send me talking about put it on a card and no, I don't do that. I want invoices because I want to see what I'm paying. All right, so therefore I gotta prioritize things. I gotta plan each day. I have a 1 year goal. I have a 5 year goal. I have a 20 year goal, 10 year goal. You know, then fourthly, schedule each day. Schedule a time for the jobs you enjoy. Each day, we have two uplifting tasks that I do. And what helps boost my productivity is when I see the willpower at its lowest, and good jobs can serve as rewards. You know, have you ever been in a time where you did something all day and didn't accomplish nothing? I've been there. I don't do it. You know, I schedule, I got so much time for the phone. You know, I'm learning that D&D, do not disturb. D&D.
I put it on my phone, one of my phone. I got two of them, but I put one of them on D&D because it rings with those robocalls and, you know, won't even buy insurance and things of that sort. And I don't do it. Then also commit to just getting started. Many experts say that usually motivation will kick in after you start a job. I have had the roughest moments getting up in the morning. I used to get up at 4 o'clock in the morning. I go to bed at 1 and get up at 4 o'clock in the morning and go to the gym and work out, and then I start my day. But as I'm getting older, I'm 57 now, as I'm getting older, I'm finding it more harder to wake up and get out of bed. I wake up and I lay there for a moment. I try to say a prayer. Lord, you know, Lord, I'm wondering, I worship you. There was a time I didn't have a prayer life, but I got one now for sure. And I said, well, I'm going to get up here in 5 minutes and get my day started. And it's 5 o'clock. I said, well, Lord, let me get another 6 minutes in. 6 minutes later, an hour later, I'm still in bed. And then my two dogs, Eddie and Roscoe, when they stayed with me, when they're not down in Wichita with Linda, they need to go outside, and they'll jump on the bed and jump on me and try to get me to wake up. But you know, I sleep. You know, I'm just trying to commit to getting started. And so what I've learned to do is, I gear my mind. I say 5, 4, 3, 2, 1. I just get up out the bed and move around. But if I lay back down, I ain't getting out of bed till after 9 o'clock in the morning. That's not good. And I've lost opportunities because I wasted time. So after I get through, I get out of bed. You know, in my prayers, I get out of bed and I start making my way after my shower, getting dressed. I make my way to my car. And I just take the time. And then I remember it. My bonus is that I get myself a nap in the morning and I get myself a nap in the afternoon. So I'm going to take a half hour nap in the morning. Then I go to lunch and then I take another half hour nap in the afternoon before I go home. So that's what motivates me. And I just commit my mind, just get started. And once I get started, I try to get over halfway done. And once the work begins, I got in my mind, the finishing line is not long off. And if I don't get finished, well, at least I moved the day a half hour. Some things I didn't get accomplished today. And some things I needed to get accomplished, but I prioritize things. I don't like things chaotic and all over the place, you know, because you don't get nothing finished. And then lastly, last thing is you want to take a break from what I call doom scrolling. The internet is a news cycle. Even in the workday, I find some of my best things, you know, free service, whatever. And certain hours a day, there are apps to help me, you know, do things. But some apps are providing motivational rewards for staying off my device. And I cut the phone off. I told you I put it on Do Not Disturb. And I get in my word. And I get on my word and I talk to God. It's very important, beloved, that you talk to God. And so as you're working today,
keep in mind, you're at the beginning of the work week, pretty much, but the end is nearby. And when you accomplish a lot of things, when you accomplish things, you can look back on Friday and see all that you accomplished. It inspires you to keep going. Don't let nobody do that. Don't let nobody keep you from your mission. Deal with distractions. You gotta put things in order. Alignment is the way. Schedule a time for what you need. Put on a list this week what you need to do the rest of this week, and work on knocking them out. And watch the Lord bless you in a miraculous way.

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If you're on Facebook, just DM me, send me a direct message, and I will respond back to you. Many of you all got ministries and purposes and you're not using it. This is your opportunity to do it at a discount, and I'll be glad to help you out where I can. Also, what else was it? I want to say good God bless you to Reverend Vernon Howard in the loss of his mother. Reverend Vernon Howard at St. Mark's Church, his mother passed away. And we want to say we're praying with you. We're praying for you. Also, happy birthday to Dr. Viola Sanders, Citadel of Prayer Church. She's been preaching at church a couple of times, her and her husband. And they turned, I think they're in their 70s now. And they're young looking people. So we're praying for you and praying for your family. And those of you that said pray for me, I pray for you tonight. If you get a chance to come by and have a word of spiritual food with us, spiritual food, the word of God, at 7 o'clock p.m. tonight at 5743 Prospect Avenue. I must go. My time is up, but the Lord says the same. If I don't see you, I'll see you. Same broadcast. I mean, same time, same station next week. If the Lord say the same. May the Lord bless you. May the Lord keep you. It's always my prayer. And listen, remember, there's nothing in this world that God and you cannot handle. Put it in his hands and watch him bless you in a miraculous way.

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4: Matthew chapter 12, verse 13 says, "Then said he to the man, stretch forth thine hand, and he stretched it forth, and it was restored whole like the other. Then saith he to the man, stretch forth thine hand, and he stretched it forth, and it was restored whole like as the other." Father, bless your word. Give us clarity and accuracy. Let he that hath ear hear what the Spirit saith unto the church. O God, our strength and our redeemer. And everybody said, thank God. Amen, amen, and amen. I want to talk for a few moments from the subject, the season of stretching. Can you look at somebody and say, neighbor, this is the season of stretching. Come on, find somebody else, wave at them and say, neighbor, this is the season of stretching. This morning, someone under the sound of my voice has found themselves in the season of stretching. Notice I did not say the season of stressing, but I said the season of stretching. Can somebody here just wave bye to the season of stressing? Just wave by. You're not going to stress another day. You're not going to worry over stuff that you can't do nothing about. Can somebody shout, my season of stressing is over, but now God has me in the season of stretching. Somebody said, well, what is the season of stressing? I'm glad you asked. The season of stretching is the season where God by design makes you uncomfortable in order to get the more out of you. It is the season where God by design makes you uneasy, makes you uncomfortable, just so God can get the best out of you. How many know God wants your best? I said, how many know that God wants your best? Now, let me help three people. The best thing that you can do for yourself in the season of stretching is to not resist it. The best thing that you can do in the season of stretching is not resist it. Why? Because when you resist, you will bring unwanted tension, You will bring unnecessary and unneeded pain to your life. Why, you might ask? Because instead of flowing with God, you're now fighting with God. And I don't know about you, I don't want to fight, I want to flow. Is there anybody say, God, I want to flow with you? I don't want to go against the grain. I don't want to go in a direction, God, that you are not trying to take me. So God, not my will, but thy will be done. I'm not going to resist what you're doing as you stretch me. When we're in the season of stretching, it means that God is taking you out of your comfort zone. God is taking you out of a place that you have deemed safe and secure. Anybody ever had one of those places? You're good. Everything is all right. I'm safe. You know, I ain't got to worry about nothing. Every T is crossed. Every I is dotted. And then all of a sudden, here comes God, and he pulls you out of that place. And watch this. When he pulls you out of the place where you are safe and secure, he then drives you to a place where you are able to grow in ways you never imagined. My God. Not only does he drive you to a place where you grow where you are in ways you'll never imagine, but he drives you to a place where you can maximize your potential, where you can pursue your destiny, and then on top of that, find strength that you never knew you had. I'm talking to three people, but y'all being kind of quiet. Somebody ought to shout, drive me, Jesus, drive me, Jesus. Now, yes, there are seasons, Rosetta, in life when God will stretch you. Why does he stretch you? God stretches you because he needs you to go beyond the ordinary and into the extraordinary. God, watch this. The season of stretching involves you going the extra mile of the way. Lord have mercy. It involves you going the extra mile of the way, doing something you've never done in order to create something you've never had. Look a little closer. It is a fact that you can have whatever you want if you're willing to stretch for it. Okay, somebody should have said amen or said something. I said it is a fact that you can have whatever you want, but you have to be willing to stretch for it. Here it is. In the season of stretching, God stretches your faith in order to increase your capacity to believe him. In the season of stretching, God stretches your faith to increase your capacity to believe him. Let me say that again. He stretches your faith to increase your capacity to believe him. Have you ever met anybody who wanted that, but their faith gave this? Am I talking to anybody? You had big desires, you had big words, but you did not have the faith. It's like somebody who's sick that want to be healed, but their faith cannot accept or embrace a healing capacity. So as God stretches you, he stretches your faith and increases it and your capacity to believe it. Now watch this. When God stretches you in the season, he also embraces you to embrace or positions you to embrace the greatness that's in you. Some people are great, but don't even know they're great. Some folk are anointed, but don't even know they're anointed. But because they have allowed circumstances and people to talk them out of their true greatness and talk them out of the fact that God is working in you like never before. And you have become so numb Now, if it was me, I'd do it the other way. I like to become numb to what people say and open to what God say. But most of us become numb to what God says and open to what people say. Are you with me? Are you with me? So here it is. Here it is. God begins to deal with us, and he positions us to embrace our greatness. And then watch this. He gives you the fresh oil you need to pursue your destiny. Lord have mercy. Listen, some people say, I know God called me to something, but I just hadn't got to it. You know what the problem is? You need fresh oil. Come on here. Listen, baby, you slippery and don't even know it. You oily and don't even know it. And can I tell you why? You oily and don't know it because you hang around rusty folk. And when you hang around rusty people, you will never know how oily you are because you've gotten used to the rust. Boy, but Tracy, can I tell you, if you gonna go after your destiny, you got to lift your hands and thank God that I'm oily. You got to tell everybody around, baby, I know I'm oily. Come on here. Listen, can I tell you what the shepherds used to do to the sheep? The gnats and the bugs used to sit on the sheep and eat them up. So to keep the bugs from eating up the sheep, the shepherd would pour oil. Y'all missed that right there. And every time a bug come to bite him, he slipped off. Lord have mercy. I come to tell five people, you oily, you got to stay oily. And every time the devil try to grab you, Lord have mercy. I need somebody to lift my hand and say, thank God I'm oily. You got stuff hanging on you that don't even supposed to be on you. You got stuff lingering around you that's not even supposed to be able to attach to who you are. Lord have mercy. Listen. God knows that, watch me, that being stretched becomes the birthing ground for your miracle. If God can stretch you, he can produce a miracle in your life. But you can't resist the stretch. God not only stretches your faith, watch this, but he stretches your mind, beyond the norm. And he challenges your old thinking. Not only does he stretch your faith, but he stretches your mind beyond the norm. He challenges old thinking. Let this mind that be in Christ Jesus be also in you. And everybody in here know that if the devil is going to defeat you, he's going to do it on the battlefield of your mind. So I not only need God to stretch my faith, but I need God to stretch my mind. Because God knows that as a man thinketh in his heart, so is he. In the season of stretching, God will challenge you to go further in every area of your life. God will challenge you to go further. Where you wanted to quit, he'll challenge you to go further. Where you wanted to throw in the towel, he'll challenge you to go further. Where you said, I've done enough, I've had enough, this is it, I'm uncomfortable, God still challenges you to go further. Watch this. Not only is he challenging you to go further, but God will test your mental toughness. And one of the problems with the church and with Christians is we don't have mental toughness. That's why we're blown by every wind and doctrine that comes our way. That's why we lose our mind when people don't like us. That's why we can't handle it when we are not accepted in certain groups and certain this and certain that. Our mental toughness and our mental capacity can't handle it. And we spend all night trying to figure out why they don't like me, why I can't fit in.

to stand. Stand. That's easier said than done. Having done all, he's testing your spiritual stamina. Anybody can praise God for an event. Anybody can praise God for a moment. But can you be consistent in your service to God? Can you be consistent in your worship? Can you be consistent in your praise? Did not you know the days of praising God only when you feel good, they're over. The days of feeling God when you have a good day. The Holy Spirit told me the other morning when I woke up, he said, this is a good day for a good day. Y'all missed that part. That went right over your head. Every day you get up, you got to tell yourself, this is a good day for a good day. And you got to refuse to have a bad day. I'm not going to praise God on Sunday, and then Monday I'm going to walk around like I lost my best friend. Come on. When he stretches you, he tests your spiritual stamina. Somebody said, well, I don't know if I've ever been stretched. Well, I beg the difference. When God tells you to love them that hate you and pray for them that despitefully use you, he's stretching you. Somebody missed that. When God tells you to deny yourself and pick up your cross and follow him daily, somebody shout, God's stretching you. When God tells you to turn the other cheek, come on here, God is stretching you. And I really need you to let God stretch you, because somebody need to know that there are blessings attached to those that are willing to stretch. Or if I can get somebody to lift their hands and say, I didn't know what it was, but I knew God was doing something in my life, because God is never trying to get something from you. God is always trying to get something to you, but he's not going to give it to anybody. He'll give it to only those willing to stretch. Truth is, many of us will miss our blessings because we're unwilling to stretch. They see me. I ain't gonna look right. What are people gonna say? What are they gonna say? Most of them gonna say, I wish that was me. Don't get caught up in that. A big part, and I'm almost done. A big part of being stretched, Haney, is God separating you from the crowd. A big part of God stretching you is God's ability and your willingness to be separated from the crowd. God would not always stretch you by committee. All right. And most of you all want God to stretch you, your friends, your mama, your daddy, and everybody else. God said, I come to stretch you. They got their own stretching coming. And you need to stop pulling folk where they don't want to go. You need to stop begging folk where they don't want to go. God said, I'm stretching you. Here I am stretching you, and you bringing a doggone entourage. Let me help five people. The Bible said, when you have been converted, go back and strengthen them. It didn't say why you was converting. God got to deal with you first, and then after he deal with you, he'll go back and get them or send you back. But God trying to stretch you, and you talking about, what about them? What you going to do? What about them? I said, baby, this is your season of stretching. And in your season of stretching, sometimes you're going to have to be selfish. Sometimes you're going to have to think about you. Y'all don't even want to hear me today. Let me prove it to you in scripture.

0: And I told you everybody can't go. He got one to separate from the crowd. To get Abraham on top of Mount Moriah, Abraham had to separate and leave some folk at the bottom of the mountain. God separated him just to stretch him. And probably one of the toughest things that Abraham had to do, he had to turn to him and say, y'all stay here. And most of you don't have the mental toughness or spiritual stamina to look folk in the eye and tell them they got to stay. Because you can't handle them telling you who you think you are. Oh, you done got big now. I remember when you ain't had nothing. Well, you're not a true friend if that's the biggest memory of me you got. If that's the biggest thing about me that stick up in your mind, so when you get mad with me, you bring that up? In the season of stretching, when God stretches us, he positions us, watch this, with a new expectation. And as long as I'm willing to be stretched and positioned, then I'll always be ready for the next move of God. Here's how Isaiah said it. Because Isaiah had a heart for people getting ready to be stretched. Isaiah 54 verse 2 and 3, he said, enlarge the place of your tent. And let them stretch forth the curtains of thine inhabitations. He said, wherever you are, God getting ready to make it bigger. Wherever you are, God getting ready to stretch you more. He said, watch him. He said, spare not. Lengthen your cords. Strengthen your stakes. Watch him. Look at verse 3. He said, for thou shalt break forth on the right hand and on the left. Watch this, and thy seed shall inherit the Gentile. What that simply means is when God get done stretching you, he will stretch your family. He will stretch your children. He will stretch your children's children. And watch him, then he says, and make the desolate cities inhabited. God said, where there was emptiness and where there was void, God said, I'm getting ready to fill all of that up. Now watch this. You need to let God stretch you because there are other folk depending on you being stretched. Y'all ain't ready for that. Ah, God. So, in the text, Jesus, this is a funny story. Jesus goes to the synagogue. And when he walks into the synagogue, he meets a man that has a withered hand. One writer said that it was his right hand that was withered. Here's my problem with the text. Before Jesus could adequately minister to the man, the Pharisee shows up. And when the Pharisee shows up, they're not trying to help the woman, to help the man. They're trying to put him out. Y'all missed that part right there. They're not trying to assure that the man gets healing. They're too busy worrying about protocol. They're worried about tradition. They're worried about, this ain't how we normally. So watch this. They asked Jesus, they said, now, Jesus, is it lawful for you to heal on the Sabbath day? And the Bible said they said that so they could accuse, and they was looking for some reason. Isn't it amazing that folk are always looking for something to trap you on, always looking for something to get you on? You might not know it, but there are people who will go all the way back in your past just to bring up some stuff that they, Lord have mercy, I don't know who I'm talking to, just to bring up some stuff that they think will tear you down. Guess what? I don't know who I'm talking to, but the Lord told me to tell you that you are not a prisoner of your past. And he told me that your past is a testimony of your future. Come on here. Huh? Your past ain't nothing but your testimony. And if you start telling your testimony, folk gonna overcome by the words of your testimony. Somebody is gonna be helped. Because while you dwelling on my past, I'm too busy thinking about my future. While you, Lord have mercy. So they come to Jesus, they say, Jesus, is it lawful for you to heal on the Sabbath day? Here's the problem with the text. The Pharisees, unbeknown to themselves, was blocking the man's season of stretching. There will be folk, intentionally and unintentionally, will try to block your season of stretching. Because your season of stretching.
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1: 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Julian Vaughn, musician, composer, a Kansas City jazz hitmaker.
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1: You cannot fail. 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Listen. I wish you could see yourself in the future. I wish you could see yourself. You're doing better. 'Cause everything he said he would do, God did. Everything you

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is a terrific Tuesday. It is a great Tuesday. It is a great day that God's made for us to rejoice and be glad in. And if you're hearing this radio show right now, it means you've been given another day, another brand new mercy, another opportunity to live. And we're going to help you live. This is the new Donnie McClurkin Show on this great Tuesday, bringing you the greatest in music, music that you can live by. And this Tuesday's not going to be any different. That's right, we've got our flashback song of the day. We've got our gospel music fun fact. We've got even an inspirational message at the end. And we also have a new summer song. That's right. But let's get this show started right now. Call somebody up, let them know it's that time. It's time for the new Donnie McClurkin Show. We are on the air.

0: That was Run to You by Maverick City. And before that, you heard James Fortune with It's Gonna Happen. But now it's time for our flashback song of the day.
1: What we're gonna do right here is go back, back, back.
0: And I'm going to take you back 39 years, back to the year 1987, 39 years ago. Good God. Now,

0: That was Isabel Davis, that beautiful voice, that praise and worship leader. Isabel Davis with the song Jesus. And before that, you heard Marvin, Carvin, Michael, Ronald, better known as the Winans, with Millions Didn't Make It. Good God Almighty. You're talking about classic songs? Those are classic songs. And you can only hear them here on the new Donnie McClurkin Show. Well, I don't know about only here, but you can surely hear them here on the new Donnie McClurkin Show. But right now, we've got to take a break, but I want you to get ready, because when we come back, we've got our praise break by DJ T-Storm, and we've got our new summer song by Bonita Shelby. All of this and much more coming up right here on the new Donnie McClurkin Show. Don't go anywhere. We'll be right back.
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Welcome back, everybody. Welcome back to the new Donnie McClurkin Show on this terrific Tuesday. And we're going to keep this thing going, man. August is almost done, but the music keeps coming. Here's Marcus Jordan with the song

0: 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It's called The Therapy Tour. You don't want to miss it. I can't wait for it to hit. Starts in October. But that was Anthony Brown and Group Therapy with Blessings on Blessings. And before that, you heard Marcus Jordan with I Can. But right now, it's time for another break. Listen, when we come back, get ready to get your praise on because we've got our praise break. And you can only find that here on the new Donnie McClurkin Show. More to go right after this.
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0: Welcome back, everybody. Welcome back to the new Donnie McClurkin Show. I'm so glad to be here. It's not funny, y'all. And I'm so glad to give you this praise break by DJ T-Storm. You ready, DJ? You got to be ready. 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
5: This is Michelle from Queens, New York. I'm over 70 and I'm Catholic, and that means

tell you, DJ T-Storm, you knock it out the park with every one of these. Man, I thank you so much. I'm glad that you're here with us. You have been such a great blessing to me and a help, even in the time when I was down, man, when I was out, when I was really recuperating. You jumped in, and I'm always going to be indebted to you, DJ T-Storm, with your praise break. Come on here now. But now listen, I told you it's time for our new summer song. And this is where our shout out would usually go, but this whole week, I'm going to be playing our new summer song by Bonita Shelby. That's right, right out of Michigan. First Lady Bonita Shelby of Burning Bush Church, Church of God in Christ. She's the mother of Shelby 5, that great quintet group of young people that sing like they're crazy. And we found out that fruit don't fall too far from the tree. This is her first single ever. And I'm going to start doing this with music that is really of a caliber that we can really play. I'm going to go back to utilizing this platform to play that song. So get ready. It may be yours next time. But here is Call on Jesus, our new summer song by Bonita Shelby. Y'all got to call me and let me know what you think about it. Call 1-888-420-7710. Let me know what you think about this, because this song has got me going. Bonita Shelby with Call on Jesus. Hear it.

0: told y'all. I told you. That is a powerful song, and she is singing like crazy. First Lady Benita Shelby, Call on Jesus, our new summer song. Give us a call. Let us know what you think about it. 1-888-420-7710. And if you know Sister Shelby, let her know that you heard that song right here on the new Donnie McClurkin Show. We'll be right back with more of the show and an inspirational message right after this. Good God Almighty.
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1: Hi, this is Donnie McClurkin, and I've got an inspirational message just for you. In the book of Isaiah, the 3rd chapter, about the 10th verse, it says, "Say unto the righteous, it shall be well with you." And that's what I want to tell you. I know that you've been in some struggles. I know that you've had to really pray. And sometimes God seems to be really far away. But we've been in this long enough to know that He's never leaving us. And He won't forsake us. And although we may be in the middle of a struggle and the middle of a trial, He's in the middle of that trial with us. And everything that we're going through, we're going to come out of it all right. So I say to the righteous that are listening, I say to those who are faithful listening, I say to those who believe God that are listening, it's going to be well with you. Yes, in time, God's going to turn this whole thing around, and you're going to find that your struggle will be a memory and your progress will be eternal. Never lose hope. Never lose faith. God has made you a promise that He will keep, and you will see the end of this work in your favor. God's going to make it all right for you. Trust and believe it. It shall be well with you.
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0: Pastor John P. Key with the song, Make It All Right. And God is going to make it all right for you. Trust Him. He's done it for me and so many countless others. Listen, I've got to go now. I've got to go. This has been a great Tuesday, and I thank God for every single one of you. I love you. Remember, the new summer song, Bonita Shelby, and the song, Call on Jesus. Give us a call. Let us know what you think about that song. 1-888-420-7710. Let me know what you think about it. But until tomorrow, know that I love you, and I want you to walk in the favor of God.
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